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1: 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Again.
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1: 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Live in the now!
2: It will be mine. 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
1: A high surf warning is in effect, and some of the biggest waves of the season

I've always been like this. Success does help. It makes it easier to be outrageous or whatever. But I mean, that doesn't stop me. If all my money ended tomorrow, I would still be the same person. I'd still go about the same way, like I had lots of money. And that's what I used to do before. That's part of me, and I'll always walk around like a Persian popinjay. And no one's going to stop me, honey. Queen Radio Net.

We'd like to play you a song by Freddie. The one and only Freddie. And this is pretty much a lesser known song. It wasn't a hit. It was just kind of squirreled away on an album, but a really beautiful song. He dedicated this song to John Lennon, but we dedicate it to Freddie, okay? And it's called Life is Real.

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1: Get those hands up in the air. We've got one last song. This last little sentiment. Everybody give it up for Live 8!

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1: Not bad, not bad. Yeah, see, I think if you do that, Roger, it'll be beautiful. So it doesn't sound like everybody went to the middle eight. And then you keep on the bell. I think it's much more refined. Okay, another one from the top.

We're going to have an attempt at this one. This is a Mercury composition from A Night at the Opera, and it's something which a few people asked us to do last time, so this is for those people. This is Love of My Life.

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0: song was especially for you. 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Thank you very much.
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0: How would you describe yourself as an artist? 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
1: The story behind the song, Under Pressure. In the Queen Fan Club magazine of spring 1982, a biographical piece read, Queen are a British rock band to cherish. They are particularly proud of their last gem-like single, Under Pressure, in which they joined forces with the enigmatic David Bowie to maximum effect. Both parties were at their peak on a classic piece of modern pop, complete with pertinent lyrics and a mesmerising rhythm. Says Roger, It's one of the very best things Queen have ever done, and it happened so casually when David simply visited us at our studios in Montreux. As long as we continue to do this and surprise even ourselves, we'll carry on. Interesting last words there, to be reading 40 years later, when Under Pressure has still been, and not surprisingly, very much in there as part of the Queen and Adam Lambert set list, a now well-known piece of repartee between Adam and Roger, who's also been on drums, and when performing it live in 2022, has dedicated the song to the late Taylor Hawkins of the Foo Fighters, as it had been a favourite of his. Prior to this, it had been included in various post-Freddie performances by Brian or Roger or both, as well as in the Queen and Paul Rodgers collaboration, when the vocals were taken on by Roger alone, also while on the drums, but there were variants with Brian too, and even Paul himself in some concerts. Queen's very first live performance of it was in Montreal in November 1981, and it can thus be seen on the Queen Rock Montreal DVD. It was, of course, played on the tour to promote the 1982 Hot Space album, on which it was included as the very last track, and it remained in the setlist for the later The Works and Magic tours. Roger would take on the necessary vocal support for Freddie, whose range and dexterity here can only be admired. Bowie himself returned to it at the tribute concert in an exceptional duet with Annie Lennox. Furthermore, a version known as the Ra Mix appeared on the Greatest Hits 3 album, and it was later a duet performed by Scaramouche and Galileo in We Will Rock You, the musical. The story of the original recording reads like a piece of high drama brought about by the recording engineer David Richards, who worked for both Queen and Bowie. A chance summer jamming session took place involving the band, now with two singing superstars, who were sparring with each other for influence amidst, it appears, alcoholic substances at the very least. Then there are the origins of that riff, which consensus has placed with John, using the new versatility provided by his then-recently acquired 1981 Fender Precision Special, and how it was forgotten over a pizza and then retrieved to take its rightful place in the song. And as Bass Player magazine put it, perfectly counterpointed by a piano stab, a live-sounding vocal and guitar, and passionate vocals from the much-missed Mercury and Bowie. Finally, there were the mixing sessions in New York, which were fraught with disputes between the track's two lead vocal giants, which Brian had, unusually, stayed away from. The results were, unquestionably, an outstanding song. Raw, with clear elements of its improvised origins, spontaneity in its climaxes, along with its finger clicks, which reached me in an unusual way, in an equally, for the time, unusual place for any British person to be. As a student in Shanghai late in 1981, when we were unable to hear the charts on the BBC World Service Radio, a friend of one of my fellow students recorded it off the radio chart show back home, along with the other hits of the time, onto a cassette tape and sent it off to her. And that's how it reached us, as the last song of all on the tape, as it had provided Queen with their first number one since Bohemian Rhapsody. What an amazing thing to hear over the other side of the world, in a country that had scarcely had any contact with Western music at the time, with two voices from home that were so familiar. And how appropriate to hear about people on streets, not to mention other lyrics in the song, in a densely populated city like Shanghai. An official video was made by David Mallet, with montages of crowded commutes, explosions, Nosferatu, and the Great Depression, among other things. But I just visualised the packed Nanjing Road in that cramped and bustling Chinese metropolis. That's the memory I always associate with the first time I ever heard Under Pressure. This is Alison Sizzi for Queen Radio Net.

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1: Oh my God, you make me feel so old.
0: What do you think that has kept the band...
1: Don't I look good?
0: Yeah, you look great, Freddie. What do you think has kept the band together and so intact, with the same personnel
1: money.
0: For so many years?
1: Oh, we love the money.
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0: 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On air, the best of interviews.
1: Was this style, though, that you had created, was that thought out from the outset, or did it just evolve as time went by?
2: There were certain kind of ideals which we had in our heads, definitely certain patterns that we wanted to try and live up to. And I think, to put it crudely, we started off thinking that we wanted to be a kind of heavy group, but with good melodies and with good harmonies. And the other things grew out of that. And the first album was really just putting down what we did on stage at the time. It was quick into the studios and quick out. Even at that time, lots of big ideas about what we could do in the studio if we were let loose for a proper time in the studio. But we saved all that up to Queen 2, the second album. But a lot of the Queen 2 stuff was written at the time we made the first album.
1: OK, well, let's take some music now from Queen 1. The first track we're going to play is about your first single taken off Queen 1, Keep Yourself Alive. I was told

0: Keep Yourself Alive, your first single. Brian, were you disappointed that this didn't do better?
1: Oh, yes, yes. It takes me back very vividly to the time, actually, because this is just the time when we started. We did a few gigs on our own, some small gigs, and then went on the support tour with Mott the Hoople, and went around the whole country getting really good reactions and thinking, yeah, we're really getting somewhere. And yet all the time we were watching the single and the album and nothing appeared anywhere in the charts, you know. And it just seemed like an impossible wall. We thought, how is it done? You know, we couldn't get the single played on the radio at all, hardly. Well, there's a couple of people that played it, but it didn't get any sort of power play. But there's no doubt that the beginning is the worst. You know, you have no track record, you have no reputation.
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0: fault.
1: Queen Diary on this day in history.
2: Hello, today is June 28th. Here are some dates from Queen history. 1980, Queen were in Los Angeles, USA, rehearsing for their US part of the Game Tour. 1984, Queen received a silver clef at the Music Therapy Awards for outstanding contribution to British music. 1986, Queen played live at Olympiahalle, München, Germany in front of 11,200 audience. 1989, Queen released breakthrough single in USA. 1991, Brian went to see Yes at Wembley Arena, London, UK. 1992, Brian appeared at Wembley Stadium, London, UK, on stage with Elton John while in Whitehall. A special dinner evening was held in honor of Freddie with a performance of Verdi's Il Trovatore, one of Freddie's favorite operas. Montserrat Caballé was guest of honor. 1996, Brian attended an AC/DC concert at Wembley Arena, London, UK. 2013, Brian May and Carrie Ellis played live at the theaters, Malvern, UK at Acoustic and by Candlelight Tour. 2014, Queen plus Adam Lambert played live at the Rogers Arena, Vancouver, Canada. 2022, Queen plus Adam Lambert played live at the Hallenstadion, Zurich, Switzerland. It was Queen Diary by AI Voice Nate, Queen Radio Net.
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2: Queen live at the Hammersmith Odeon in London on the 24th of December 1975. This was a special one-off concert that was broadcasted live on BBC Two's Old Grey Whistlers TV show. It was broadcasted on radio and TVs many times in later years and became the most heavily bootlegged Queen show ever. The band had to cut down the length of their set for TV, so some of the songs are missing and some may be in a different position than was usual for the A Night at the Opera tour. Three of the band members later admitted that they had flu and felt terrible that day, but they still delivered an absolutely super performance, and for many of us this is the best Queen concert recording ever. Pay attention especially to Brian's beautiful guitar solo or the Bohemian Rhapsody medley that is followed by Bring Back That Leroy Brown. After the rock and roll medley, the broadcast ended, the TV crew left, and the second encore that included Seven Seas Rye and See What a Fool I've Been is available only as audio recording.

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1: Queen's fifth album, A Day at the Races, released in 1976, built upon the band's innovative sound and style, and showcased their ability to blend different genres of music into a cohesive and powerful whole. The album's title was a nod to the Marx Brothers film of the same name, and its songs reflect the band's growing theatricality and penchant for storytelling through their music. Standout tracks include the anthemic Somebody to Love, the hard rock riffage of Tie Your Mother Down, and the Queen classic Good Old-Fashioned Lover Boy. One of the album's most enduring legacies is its unique blend of rock and pop sensibilities, with the band incorporating elements of opera, jazz, and even vaudeville into their sound. This experimentation would become a hallmark of the band's work and would inspire countless artists in the years to come. The album was also notable for its iconic cover art, which featured a painting of the band members as horses. The cover's intricate details and playful humor perfectly captured the band's irreverent spirit and creative energy. Overall, A Day at the Races is a testament to Queen's ability to push the boundaries of rock music and remains one of their most beloved and influential albums. Its innovative sound and style continue to inspire new generations of musicians, cementing Queen's legacy as one of the greatest bands in

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1: Interview with Freddie Mercury, talking to David Wigg in 1979 on the European tour, recorded in Britain.
2: First of all, what is the future of the band going to be? Because there are there's been so many rumours in the music press about, you know, splitting up, making it on forever.
3: Yeah, I think, and they'd love to split us up. I think it's one of those done things where, you know, after so many years, they try and,
2: how many years,
3: break up. It's nearly eight to 9 years out. 9 years now we've been together. No, absolutely not. Mm.
2: But you did go through a very difficult period, didn't you? When was it?
3: Well, everybody does. Yeah. Yes, we did. There were times where I thought, you know, I should call it a day. So, I mean, as musically, we seem to want to do so much more anyway. And there's so many new projects coming together, like, we've been offered to do the Flash Gordon thing. Did you know that?
2: Oh, no, have you?
3: Yeah. The soundtrack.
2: Yeah. What else is on the new, that's on the horizon for the band in the 80s?
3: Well, I think the next, after this, we go and do a studio album to finish it, because the tracks that we're releasing now were, you know, intended to go on an album, but we didn't finish the album. So we've got to actually go and finish that, and that's the next thing.
2: Now, what about for yourself, Freddie, personally, in the 1980s? Now, you've dabbled with Covent Garden this year.
3: How nice, dabbled is a lot of things. I was very brave.
2: You were very brave, very brave. What personal things would you like to do? Have you any film plans? Would you like to do acting?
3: Not really.
2: But you really enjoyed the experience?
3: Yes. I mean, singing upside down is a wonderful treat. You don't get the chance to sing upside down. Yeah.
2: And at Covent Garden.
3: Oh, yes. It was the most nerve-wracking thing, honest, for me. But, I mean, the most enjoyable. Oh, no, shivering in the wings. But I had to do it because it was... It's always the case when you sort of put outside your
2: sphere.
3: Yeah, it's much harder because, I mean, you've got to. But now I always like a challenge. I'd like to see Mick Jagger try doing something like that. Or Rod Stewart.
2: Yeah, it's crap. Freddie, how long did you actually live away from Britain as a tax exile?
3: How long did I?
2: Yeah, how long did you have to stay out? A year. You stayed out a year. And you're now living back here for good?
3: Yes, oh, definitely. Yeah.
2: You tried New York, didn't you, to live in
3: New York? Yes, that's true. That was when I was halfway through the year out, as it were, and I decided then that at the end I'd like to live in New York.
2: Did you enjoy it?
3: I love New York, my dear. It's wonderful. But I mean, actually, when I came to thinking about living there, I thought, oh dear, it's totally different when you think you want to live there. Because you can't live in New York at a pace as if you're traveling through it.
2: No.
3: It's so different there. And I didn't like that idea, because I thought I'd have to... I'd rather go to New York and just...
2: work done, would you?
3: No. I've been dead within a week. I was going to try, it's on a trial basis. I actually went and looked at some apartments in West Avenue or whatever. It's a wonderful place. And I almost bought it. But then I just felt, I mean, that's before Mrs. Thatcher's government came in, you know, because I mean, well, and when we came back, I mean, she was in there, I just thought, well, why not? But I mean, it was nothing to do with money, to be honest. I mean, I would have stayed in New York if I liked it anyway. Tax situation, but I just felt that I wanted to live in England. I wanted a sort of country mansion in London.
2: Yeah. It's taken me a long while. Have you found one?
3: No. I've been looking. It's Wimbledon. I'd love to live in Wimbledon, actually.
2: Wimbledon, yes.
3: Yeah.
2: Well, I'm not Wimbledon, isn't it?
3: Yes. I'm not into yards and yards of acreage there, but I just want, I want a bit of
2: grounds. A beautiful house and sort of a reasonable sized grounds.
3: I want to be, I'm a city person.
2: Where are all your family now? Where are they living? Are they living here?
3: Middlesex.
2: In Middlesex?
3: In Feltham, yeah. Parents live in Feltham.
2: So you keep in touch with them a lot?
3: Yeah, well, I mean, depending, I mean, if I'm busy and if I'm away for the year, obviously I can't. But I do ring them, yes. Yeah. I mean, I see them while. I haven't seen my mother for a while now, but that's because I have been very busy, but she understands. I mean, she comes to the shows and I say hi and that's it.
2: But you still got
3: that problem? Really
2: understand. You still got
3: yes,
2: that
3: yes. Yes.
2: And what about the coping with wealth? I mean, that's one thing that a lot of musicians...
3: I cope very well, actually.
2: I'm very
3: typical. Spend.
2: Do you?
3: Well, what's money for? Yeah. I'm not one of those who's get our money and stuff it in a mattress or count it every
2: No, you know something like that?
3: Yes, but I'm not telling you. I know several. I know several people who do a show every night and rush home to count the pennies. I'm not like that.
2: You don't, do you?
3: I think I do. You're dying to know, but I'm not.
2: I know.
3: Mm-hmm. Well, I haven't said it. Yes, I think you know.
2: Yeah, and what do you still spend it on buying antiques and all those sort of things? Paintings?
3: Oh, you love this. Yesterday, I had, I went shopping at Cartier's. No, she's going to love this one. And I realized it's closing at one.
2: Maybe shop.
3: They were closing it. I'm sure everybody's done that.
2: I can.
3: Go on. Closing at one. So I rang up and said if they could leave it open for me. And then they rang up. And I did. So I mean, all the shutters were down. And I went along, and I felt like I know Zaza the boy. Awesome.
2: Well, you're in there.
3: I should go with something younger.
2: What did you spend in all total? Jewelry to the value of what?
3: No, I'm not telling you.
2: No.
3: Thousands. It's just the thousands.
2: You had a field day.
3: I did. Right, it was nice. I bought lots of junk from Cartier. But it was really very nice of them too, because I thought,
2: we got a good customer here.
3: Well, they know me. Mr. Parks.
2: Sure they do.
3: There's a Mr. Parks there, it was very nice. He's been my dear. Elton goes in there and
2: but it was not for you, nothing for you.
3: No, actually, no. I love buying presents for people. Yeah, that's a bigger thrill. But that's what Elton does now, when he goes in there and asks us, I'll have 40 of those. I think that's the fun. I'm just conditioned that way. I'll just go up and spend.
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0: Queen Diary on this day in history.
1: Hello, today is June 28th. Here are some dates from Queen history. 1980, Queen were in Los Angeles, USA, rehearsing for their US part of the Gain Tour. 1984, Queen received a silver clef at the Music Therapy Awards for outstanding contribution to British music. 1986, Queen played live at Olympiahalle, München, Germany in front of 11,200 audience. 1989, Queen released breakthrough single in USA. 1991, Brian went to see Yes at Wembley Arena, London, UK. 1992, Brian appeared at Wembley Stadium, London, UK, on stage with Elton John while in Whitehall. A special dinner evening was held in honor of Freddie with a performance of Verdi's Il Trovatore, one of Freddie's favorite operas. Montserrat Cabal was guest of honor. 1996, Brian attended an AC/DC concert at Wembley Arena, London, UK. 2013, Brian May and Carrie Ellis played live at the theaters, Malvern, UK at Acoustic and by Candlelight Tour. 2014, Queen plus Adam Lambert played live at the Rogers Arena, Vancouver, Canada. 2022, Queen plus Adam Lambert played live at the Hallenstadion, Zurich, Switzerland. It was Queen Diary by AI Voice Nate, Queen RadioNet.
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seems very unlikely, but Freddie and I were very good friends, and many an evening I go up there and he'd be practicing his fluent Gaelic on me, and as the evening wore on we'd start talking about indigenous music and things, and eventually we got to writing some songs. I want to do this afternoon a song that we wrote together, and it's particularly apt for this occasion. It's called Too Late, God.

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1: Continuing what Freddie says, you know, we had all these bits and pieces of tracks, and some of them were half finished, some of them were just an idea, and some of them were nearly finished. And it sort of happened on its own, really. You know, there are some tracks which you always want to get out and work on, and so they get finished. And there are some tracks which you think, well, that's great, but I don't really know what to do with it at this moment. So they naturally get sort of left by the wayside. So we actually didn't have an awful lot of decision-making to do. A lot of it just happened. The tracks which are just bursting to get out somehow get out due to sort of public demand within the group.
2: Do you have favourites on the album?
3: Well, I suppose everybody does. I think we picked the tracks that fit together best and complement each other to make a good album. But I don't know. It's all so fresh in my mind now. I don't think I do have any particular favourites, actually.
4: No, I'll tell you in 2 years' time. I can look back on it. Yeah.
2: Why did you record the album in London as opposed to going to Montreux and doing in your own studio?
4: Well, we did a bit
1: in
4: Montreux.
1: We did some in Montreux, did you? Actually, yes. So that answers that one, doesn't it?
2: Why didn't you do all of your new album in your own studio in Montreux?
1: Well, we live in London, I suppose, and it's just...
3: We wanted to be at home.
1: It's a lot easier.
3: For a change.
5: And also, I think it took a long while to get this far, and I think we get very irritable when we're in one environment. So I mean, we used about 3 studios, didn't we? And that's a short amount. That's a small amount for us. Normally we go around. I think it's Montreux was good, but it lasted a couple of weeks, and we came back
2: climbing the walls.
5: Yeah.
2: the track Breakthrough on your album starts off as though it's going to be maybe another Bohemian Rhapsody, the big choir and the full sound, and then sort of breaks into sort of punchy drumming.
1: Roger.
3: Thank you.
2: Well, is it your intention, some of these, to surprise when people are lulled into that false sense, the choir boys have hit you and suddenly in it comes?
5: Well, can I answer that one?
3: Yes, please, it's quite easy.
5: It's the prime example of what we were talking about before. I mean, the track Breakthrough sort of stemmed from Roger, really. It's basically his track. But the sort of a cappella vocal bit in the front was from somewhere else. And as, like we were saying, we had 30 tracks. That was a little piece that I thought was quite good. And I didn't want it to go amiss. So I just said, oh, well, just put it in front of that one. Put it in front of Breakthrough. So it's basically another song. But it seemed to sort of segue quite nicely. So it's just a snippet. Or something else, isn't it? I mean, that's the truth, basically.
3: But it's true.
5: I don't think it was a nice, interesting little
3: mix to it.
2: Because to anyone listening, they would think it's part and parcel of the same thing to you. You must think for a while, those two bits put together.
4: But now I think you know whether they work or not.
2: Yes.
1: There's been quite a lot of that, because we wanted to distill as much of the ideas that we had into the album. So it has got very compressed in a way. There's quite a few examples of that. And obviously you only put things together when they make sense. But strangely enough, if you're all together working on particular ideas, the ideas do tend to mix very well. Because I suppose, you know, you're talking about it and things come out of...
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0: Queen Diary on this day in history.
1: Hello, today is June 28th. Here are some dates from Queen history. 1980, Queen were in Los Angeles, USA, rehearsing for their US part of the Game Tour. 1984, Queen received a silver clef at the Music Therapy Awards for outstanding contribution to British music. 1986, Queen played live at Olympia Halle, München, Germany in front of 11,200 audience. 1989, Queen released breakthrough single in USA. 1991, Brian went to see Yes at Wembley Arena, London, UK. 1992, Brian appeared at Wembley Stadium, London, UK, on stage with Elton John while in Whitehall. A special dinner evening was held in honor of Freddie with a performance of Verdi's Il Trovatore, one of Freddie's favorite operas. Montserrat Caballé was guest of honor. 1996, Brian attended an AC/DC concert at Wembley Arena, London, UK. 2013, Brian May and Keri Ellis played live at the theaters, Malvern, UK at acoustic and by candlelight tour. 2014, Queen plus Adam Lambert played live at the Rogers Arena, Vancouver, Canada. 2022, Queen plus Adam Lambert played live at the Hallenstadion, Zurich, Switzerland. It was Queen Diary by AI Voice, Nate, Queen Radio Net.
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0: know something? There's been a lot of rumors lately about a certain band or Queen. And the rumors are that we're gonna split up. What do you think? They're talking from here. Apologies, but I say what I want. You know what I mean? So forget those rumors, we're gonna stay together until we fucking will die, I'm sure.
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Sometimes they're better than that artist's own songs. 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

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Laura.

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I'm dedicating this show to Freddie Mercury. No question. You're up there. I know you're up there. This one's for you, my friend. We got some friends up here with us, too, tonight. And unfortunately, I'm...

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1: Queen live at the New London Theatre on the 6th of October 1977. The Queen fan club sent out postcards to a couple hundred fans and invited them to the shooting of the promotional video for We Are the Champions. Only shortly before a few takes of the new song, Bob Harris announced that a short improvised concert would follow afterwards, and Queen delivered over 50 minutes of mainly hard rock songs. They didn't have their backing tape with them, so after the first part of Bohemian Rhapsody, they started playing Now I'm Here. The set was closed by See What a Fool I've Been, a song that would never be played again. There's quite some video footage of making of the We Are the Champions video, as there were plans to use it in a documentary, but sadly the TV crew stopped filming after the last take of Champions.
2: This is called See What a Fool I've Been.

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1: You've probably achieved as a band this year one of the most, I would suggest, exciting crossovers that's ever been achieved by...
2: Oh, yeah, I know what you're talking about.
1: Right,
2: yeah.
1: By if you like, a heavy rock band. You just blew America and their systemization totally apart. You appeared in the disco charts. I think you even appeared in some soul charts.
2: Yeah, in fact, we were number one in all the soul black-oriented charts, disco charts. It was totally unexpected. I mean... amazed, you know, quite amazed. We never even thought of that record as being a single. Remember, we pulled up beside some as a black guy in New York City, and he had Another One Bites the Dust at full blast on his radio, you know. So we went down the window and said, "Hey, you know, you like this record?" He said, "This record is bad," which means it's good, you know. And it just took off. It started off in the discos, and then the black stations picked up on it in New York and Chicago, and the whole thing went crazy.
1: You do quite a number of concerts, quite a lot of work on the road.
2: Yeah, awful lot this year. Seems like we haven't stopped. We did a huge American tour, and then we had a few weeks off, in which I've just almost completed a solo album. And we were also doing Flash Gordon in between, coming back from America. And then we've just done the first half of a European tour. Now we're in England, and then we've got to go back to Europe before Christmas. So get back in time for Christmas dinner, and then I think we're off to Japan and South America.
1: Would it be feasible to suggest that there will be synthesizers on the next studio
2: album? Oh yeah, almost certainly, because there's so much synth on this. It's all started when I bought this synthesizer last year, because I was going to use it on my album, which I have done. And we ended up using it a bit on the game, but there's a lot of Flash was done using the synthesizer and with the help of it.
1: So it won't be a question of the sleeve notes saying no synths?
2: No, I can't do that anymore.
1: You've blown that one.
2: Yeah.
1: Maybe you just don't only want to be a rock and roll band. Maybe you would care to be actors at some time, or...?
2: I don't know about that. You know, we've had our offers, but basically we want to be a rock and roll band still.
1: Really?
2: We're really happy doing it, and that's what we want to keep on doing.
1: You don't see any other than the solo projects, any expansion?
2: Not really a lot. I mean, this film thing was very interesting, and, you know, if somebody comes up with a really fascinating offer on another film, perhaps we might think about that. But, no, we're a rock and roll band. I think we always will be.
3: And that's Queen from the album Flash Gordon, the soundtrack from the film with the same name.
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0: Queen Diary on this day in history.
1: Hello, today is June 28th. Here are some dates from Queen history. 1980, Queen were in Los Angeles, USA, rehearsing for their US part of the game tour. 1984, Queen received a silver clef at the Music Therapy Awards for outstanding contribution to British music. 1986, Queen played live at Olympiahalle, München, Germany in front of 11,200 audience. 1989, Queen released breakthrough single in USA. 1991, Brian went to see Yes at Wembley Arena, London, UK. 1992, Brian appeared at Wembley Stadium, London, UK, on stage with Elton John while in Whitehall. A special dinner evening was held in honor of Freddie with a performance of Verdi's Il Trovatore, one of Freddie's favorite operas. Montserrat Caballé was guest of honor. 1996, Brian attended an AC/DC concert at Wembley Arena, London, UK. 2013, Brian May and Carrie Ellis played live at the theaters, Malvern, UK at Acoustic and by Candlelight Tour. 2014, Queen plus Adam Lambert played live at the Rogers Arena, Vancouver, Canada. 2022, Queen plus Adam Lambert played live at the Hallenstadion, Zurich, Switzerland. It was Queen Diary by AI Voice, Nate, Queen Radio Net.
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1: The story behind the song, Killer Queen. "I'm relieved. Perfect performance," commented the character of John Deacon in Bohemian Rhapsody the movie, when the band was protesting about having to do lip sync for their performance of this song on Top of the Pops. There was certainly some sense in this view, as due to the insistence of the BBC that nothing was played live, the complexity of the studio recording of the song could be enjoyed by us viewers at the time. The band couldn't have reproduced it in a live performance and never did. What's more, the sheer visual impact of their presentation was memorable enough. Even if there were no existing YouTube footage, I could still describe a lot of it from memory. Freddie's fur jacket, running his fingers down the neck of John's bass, Brian's white nail polish to match Freddie's black, and, most of all, Roger's rebellious reluctance at having to do playback with his drums and cymbals visibly taped up. I was only 12 when the song was released as a single in the UK in October 1974 on a double A-side with Flick of the Wrist, which also appears on side one of the Sheer Heart Attack album. Killer Queen finished up taking precedence and it shot to number two in the chart. It was an introduction to the name of a champagne, as I have a distinct memory of discussing Moët et Chandon with my schoolmates, because we hadn't had a clue what it was. By all accounts, including his own, Freddie was very fond of champagne. I may have been a little too young to comprehend all the references concerning this high-class prostitute. Being introduced to Marie Antoinette and her cake was one thing, but we'd been babies when the Cuban Missile Crisis happened in 1962, so the geopolitical reference to Khrushchev and Kennedy from earlier in the Cold War was a bit beyond us at that point. However, the sophistication and subtleties of the lyrics weren't lost on us, especially, then again incidentally, if you're that way inclined. Such innuendo could already be the source of some amusement. It's interesting, in fact, to know that Freddie wrote the lyrics first and the music afterwards, the reverse of his usual method, and that he completed the whole composition in one weekend. I don't know what our music teachers would have thought about the fact that the song has been included in more recent times as a vocal music appraisal in the specification of the UK Edexcel GCSE music exam. Thus, there are study aid videos on YouTube analysing its intricacies, the finger clicks, the combination of piano and tack piano, the three-part guitar, the unconventional E-flat major key, the harmonies, the outstanding vocal agility, the interaction of melody and lyrics, the percussion bits with cymbals, snare rolls, and that unforgettable touch of triangle, the melodic bass. There's so much there for a young musician to learn about, the sheer detail at play here. So much effort was put into this track that Freddie, still sitting on his piano stool, apparently had to be dragged back by roadies to put the finishing touches to it. In fact, Brian's layered guitar solo was added later because he'd been ill during the recording sessions. This was only Queen's second hit single, but it seems that they were breaking new ground here and would always have the potential to be eclectic thereafter. The song appeared continuously in concert set lists, with a break around the time of the Hot Space Tour, then it was reinstated for the Works Tour before being dropped again. It was, however, the B-side of the single Who Wants to Live Forever in 1986, and also appeared on the B-side of a UK single CD of Heaven for Everyone in 1995. In We Will Rock You, the musical, Killer Queen was the name given to the female villain, with the song sung partly by the chorus and partly by her, and it has become a staple in the Queen and Adam Lambert collaboration. There's no doubt that this early song set the scene for Queen, and Freddie in particular, who continued to write in a Noel Coward vein for some tracks on the follow-up albums, A Night at the Opera and A Day at the Races, and again later for the Innuendo album as well. This is Alison Sezzi for Queen Radio Net.

0: 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Nobody could climb up there except...
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1: Are you in the mood for singing? 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

0: Clytus, I'm bored. What plaything can you offer me today?
1: An obscure body in the SK system, Your Majesty. 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
0: How peaceful it looks.
1: Most effective, Your Majesty. 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
0: Later. I like to play with things a while. Before annihilation.

0: 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Queen Concerts. One concert from the beginning to the end with an introduction by Mr. Scully.
1: Queen live in Rio de Janeiro, Brazil on the 18th of January 1985. Queen were on the bill for the 18th of January but got to the stage after midnight, so technically the concert was on the 19th of January, as you can read in many concertographies. The band played two shows at the Rock in Rio Festival, and sadly the official release is of such a poor quality that it doesn't capture the band's performance very well. Which is a shame, because this was undoubtedly one of the most famous Queen concerts ever. As for the setlist, this basically belongs to the Works tour. There's a short excerpt from March of the Black Queen before Killer Queen. The band's improvisation before It's a Hard Life became famous under the title of Rock in Rio Blues, as it was released officially on the A Winter's Tale CD single.
0: Queen Concerts, thanks to the website queenconcerts.com.

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Somebody love me. 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
1: Yeah!
0: I have no idea if this little bugger is going to stay in tune, but we'll try this anyway.

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Yeah? You want to sing with us? All right. And this is especially for you. I hope you're not too wet out there. I have to tell you, this song is very special for people of South America. And we thank you very much for making it special throughout the world. This is called Love of My Life.

Obrigado.

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1: Freddie, we are the champions. I know you are, but tell us about We Are the Champions.
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1: was it at all influenced by Elton John and Watford? 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
2: Oh, no.
4: An interesting thing that may be worth mentioning, one of the best gigs we did on the last British tour was Bingley, which is new for us. Mm-hmm. And we did an encore and went off. And instead of just keeping on clapping, they sang You'll Never Walk Alone to us. And we were completely knocked out and taken aback. And it was quite an emotional experience, really. And I think these chant things are in some way connected with that kind of feeling, really.
1: Well, gents, it only remains for me to wish you a very successful 1978. And
5: thank you.
1: Thank
5: you
1: so much for coming in.
5: Thanks.
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1: Another party's over.

man's name is Brian May. 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

0: Queen Diary on this day in history.
1: Hello, today is June 28th. Here are some dates from Queen history. 1980, Queen were in Los Angeles, USA, rehearsing for their US part of the Gain Tour. 1984, Queen received a silver clef at the Music Therapy Awards for outstanding contribution to British music. 1986, Queen played live at Olympia Halle, München, Germany in front of 11,200 audience. 1989, Queen released breakthrough single in USA. 1991, Brian went to see Yes at Wembley Arena, London, UK. 1992, Brian appeared at Wembley Stadium, London, UK, on stage with Elton John while in Whitehall. A special dinner evening was held in honor of Freddie with a performance of Verdi's Il Trovatore, one of Freddie's favorite operas. Montserrat Caballé was guest of honor. 1996, Brian attended an AC/DC concert at Wembley Arena, London, UK. 2013, Brian May and Kerry Ellis played live at the theaters, Malvern, UK at acoustic and by candlelight tour. 2014, Queen plus Adam Lambert played live at the Rogers Arena, Vancouver, Canada. 2022, Queen plus Adam Lambert played live at the Hallenstadion, Zurich, Switzerland. It was Queen Diary by AI Voice Nate, Queen Radio Net.
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1: Okay, right now we'd like to feature a very well-known fireplace that hangs around Mr. May's neck. It's also known as his guitar. We'd like to feature Brian May in his next song. It's called Brighton Rock.

0: Well, let me introduce you now to the members of Queen. 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